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0: You're listening to the biggest hits on Big 104. That is Night Ranger with Sister Christian. And before that, Color Me Bad with All for Love. 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
5: Breezy at times tonight with clearing skies, the low down to 43. It'll be breezy and cooler on Thursday. Mostly sunny in the morning, then some filtered sun in the afternoon, the high 56. Cooler, damp, and raw on Friday with occasional rain in the high of 50. Then it's going to be partly sunny, windy, and chilly with a couple of showers Saturday. Still feeling a bit damp and raw with the high 47. For Blueberry Broadcasting, I'm AccuWeather Meteorologist Jason Catarina.

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0: Big 104, that is Desiree with You Gotta Be, and before that, Dishwalla with Counting Blue Cars, helping us wrap up another big music marathon. 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Happy hump day. 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
1: Breezy at times tonight with clearing skies, the low down to 43. It'll be breezy and cooler on Thursday. Mostly sunny in the morning, then some filtered sun in the afternoon, the high 56. Cooler, damp, and raw on Friday with occasional rain in the high of 50. Then it's going to be partly sunny, windy, and chilly with a couple of showers Saturday. Still feeling a bit damp and raw with the high 47. For Blueberry Broadcasting, I'm AccuWeather Meteorologist Jason Catarina.

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That is Michael Jackson in a big music marathon. 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

0: You're listening to the biggest hits on Big 104. We're coming out of another big music marathon with Collective Soul and their song December. Before that, Eric Carmen with Hungry Eyes. We got an AccuWeather forecast coming at you, and then we'll be right back with Billy Joel and DNA with Susan Vega on Big 104.
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3: Breezy at times tonight with clearing skies, the low down to 43. It'll be breezy and cooler on Thursday, mostly sunny in the morning, then some filtered sun in the afternoon, the high 56. Cooler, damp, and raw on Friday with occasional rain in the high of 50. Then it's going to be partly sunny, windy, and chilly with a couple of showers Saturday. Still feeling a bit damp and raw with the high 47. For Blueberry Broadcasting, I'm AccuWeather Meteorologist Jason Catarina.

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That is Rick Astley with Together Forever. You know what goes together forever? Peanut butter and chocolate. 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

You're in the middle of a big music marathon with Bruce Hornsby. We got Escape Club coming up, In Vogue, Belinda Carlisle, and Bonnie Tyler all on the way on Big 104.

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0: Big 104 wrapping up another big music marathon with Ace of Base, The Sign. And before that, Cyndi Lauper with Girls Just Wanna Have Fun. Especially this time of year, right? Spooky season, we get to dress up as whatever we want and we pretty much get away with it, if you know what I mean. It's just one of those things, right? Like, it can't just be a regular bunny. It has to be a sexy bunny. It can't just be a regular witch. It has to be a sexy witch. You know what I'm saying. We got an AccuWeather forecast coming at you, and then Level 42 and Eve 6 on Big 104.
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4: Breezy at times tonight with clearing skies, the low down to 43. It'll be breezy and cooler on Thursday. Mostly sunny in the morning, then some filtered sun in the afternoon, the high 56. Cooler, damp, and raw on Friday with occasional rain in the high of 50. Then it's going to be partly sunny, windy, and chilly with a couple of showers Saturday. Still feeling a bit damp and raw with the high 47. For Blueberry Broadcasting, I'm AccuWeather Meteorologist Jason Catarina.

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big 104. That is Def Leppard. Pour Some Sugar on Me. Those guys getting ready for a 2027 tour with Goo Goo Dolls and special guest The Struts. Going to be a good show, I am sure of that. Here is Kelly Clarkson on Big 104.

0: 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That is Kelly Clarkson with A Moment Like This. 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

You're in a big music marathon with Fine Young Cannibals. This is Nikki at Night saying goodnight. I'm going to leave you with some Wham, and I got Janet Jackson, Extreme, Boston, and Duran Duran in there for you on the way on Big 104. 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
2: Through the overnight hours, it'll be breezy at times with clearing skies, the low reaching 43. Later on our Thursday, mostly sunny to start, then filtered sun by the afternoon, breezy, the high 56. Cooler with occasional rain Friday. It'll be damp and raw feeling with the high of 50. Partly sunny, windy and chilly with a couple of showers Saturday too. Still feeling a bit damp and raw with the high 47. For Blueberry Broadcasting, I'm AccuWeather meteorologist Jason Catarina.

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2: Through the overnight hours, it'll be breezy at times with clearing skies, the low reaching 43. Later on our Thursday, mostly sunny to start, then filtered sun by the afternoon, breezy, the high 56. Cooler with occasional rain Friday. It'll be damp and raw feeling with the high of 50. Partly sunny, windy and chilly with a couple of showers Saturday too. Still feeling a bit damp and raw with the high 47. For Blueberry Broadcasting, I'm AccuWeather Meteorologist Jason Catarina.

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5: Through the overnight hours, it'll be breezy at times with clearing skies, the low reaching 43. Later on our Thursday, mostly sunny to start, then filtered sun by the afternoon, breezy, the high 56. Cooler with occasional rain Friday, it'll be damp and raw feeling with the high of 50. Partly sunny, windy and chilly with a couple of showers Saturday too, still feeling a bit damp and raw with the high 47. For Blueberry Broadcasting, I'm AccuWeather Meteorologist Jason Caterina.

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4: Through the overnight hours, it'll be breezy at times with clearing skies below reaching 43. Later on our Thursday, mostly sunny to start, then filtered sun by the afternoon, breezy at the high 56. Cooler with occasional rain Friday, it'll be damp and raw feeling with the high of 50. Partly sunny, windy and chilly with a couple of showers Saturday too, still feeling a bit damp and raw with the high 47. For Blueberry Broadcasting, I'm AccuWeather meteorologist Jason Catarina.

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4: Through the overnight hours, it'll be breezy at times with clearing skies, the low reaching 43. Later on our Thursday, mostly sunny to start, then filtered sun by the afternoon, breezy, the high 56. Cooler with occasional rain Friday. It'll be damp and raw feeling with the high of 50. Partly sunny, windy and chilly with a couple of showers Saturday too. Still feeling a bit damp and raw with the high 47. For Blueberry Broadcasting, I'm AccuWeather Meteorologist Jason Catarina.

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3: Manor Township in Pennsylvania, a man robbed a bank, and then he fled the scene on a four-wheeler ATV. That sounds like a bad getaway vehicle, but...
4: We've seen worse, though, in morons in the news. We've seen worse.
3: Yes. Well, this was not what I consider a successful bank robbery, since the tellers were able to identify him as a customer that comes into the bank a lot. 57-year-old Robert Beers Jr. came in, he showed a handgun, and he demanded money from the three tellers that were working. He left with a total of $3,370 in cash. He was immediately identified by the tellers. Police went to Beers' home and talked to his son and another family member, and it was confirmed that the ATV was parked in the garage. Well, the neighbor, Larry Blair, was going to his mailbox to mail a letter. Now, there's no information on who the letter was addressed to, and I guess it's none of our business, but he said to police that the police had surrounded Robert Jr.'s house, and the police were saying over and over on the loudspeaker, "Please come out with your hands up." So Blair did what any neighbor would do. He walked on down the street to see what the cops was doing, running towards his neighbor's garage with guns. He felt like something must be going on. The police told him to get back inside his house for his safety. And he went on to say that he surrendered in about an hour. It was an hour standoff. Now, police recovered the majority of the money and the gun that was used in the robbery, because he told him exactly where everything was located in his house. Now, why the majority of the money? I mean, he had just robbed the bank and drove home on a four-wheeler. Where did he have time to spend any of the money? They should be getting all of the money back.
5: That's what I'm thinking, yeah.
3: Now, Beers, he's facing multiple charges, including robbery and simple assault and recklessly endangering people. Now, $3,370. This is not enough money to retire and leave the country on the run. It's only three, and they know you. What are we thinking here? I mean, hey, how you doing? I'm fine. Give me that money. I mean, I don't know. This is the weirdest bank robbery I think I've ever heard of.
4: My daughter works at a bank, and they do know you. If you go into your bank branch more than once, they know you.
3: Yes.
4: Like, you'd be surprised at how much and how well they know you. So if you're going to rob a bank, you need to do two things. You need to get a life-changing amount of money for your trouble, and you need to go to a bank you've never been to before, ever.
5: Yeah.
4: Anywhere.
5: Really?
4: Like, maybe in another state. And also a better... getaway vehicle. Although we've seen people use the city bus.
5: Yeah.
3: How much money can they give you in, like, you got to be in and out of there in just a couple of minutes?
5: Right.
4: You're not going to get.
3: There's no way that you're not getting $500,000. It's just not happening.
4: I feel like in recent memory, the biggest heist we've seen in morons in the news was at a bank in California for about $8,900,
5: mm-hmm.
4: which is also not life changing. You can't start over with a new name on $8,900. Let's go to Massachusetts and the Ghost Town Showdown Girls Flag Football Tournament at the Boneyard Stadium. The tournament was open to girls division 6 and under, so the place is packed with parents, grandparents, spectators, friends. When the coach of one of the teams disagrees

0: calls being made by referee Jeff Etienne, who's been officiating flag football games for 20 years. And he himself is a member of the Massachusetts Outlaw team. The coach gets in the ref's face and he's yelling and yelling, and the ref has had enough of this and he gives the coach a shove. It escalates. Mm. It turns into a brawl. Parents had to pin the coach to the ground to break the fight up. One grandparent said, "I was totally outraged by this." The ref said, "I take responsibility. Just like the many other times coaches yelled at me, I've walked away. That's what I should have done. This sort of situation should never happen in youth sports. We're not playing for millions of dollars. We're not playing for the NFL. These are little kids." Little kids watching the coach and the ref punching each other in the head as their parents and grandparents struggle to break up the fight.
1: Yikes.
0: Mm. Not surprisingly, this ended up all over the local news. And one of the coaches has been charged and has to go to court. The others got disorderly conduct. We got to be better role models for the youth, for the children. We really do.
2: 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Weird. Stuff. There was a time when the sight of a woman's ankle was considered scandalous. So naturally, people started holding beauty contests for them. Women hid behind curtains while men inspected, measured, and even caressed their ankles. And in 1912, one contest attracted more than 3,000 men who wanted to be judges. All that excitement over a few inches of leg.
3: True. Weird. Stuff.
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0: should I go? It's Bob and Sherry in the morning. The biggest hits all day long. 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
2: You know I love a dog. You, all of us love a dog.
3: Oh, yeah.
2: Everybody, even Doc don't want one, but he loves a dog. Yes, we'll go ahead and say that. He loves a dog. But we love him. And I will do anything in the world for Darby. But I just got through seeing that this year, it is estimated that people will spend a total of $1 billion with a B on dog Halloween costumes. Does that sound like a lot of money to you?
4: This year? Yes, that sounds like a lot of money. Just this year, we're going to spend $1 billion on dog costumes?
2: Yes.
5: And there are about 10 dog costumes here from 4 different dogs through the course of time. And the idea was broached of, what will Tippy go as this year? And I'm thinking, maybe that pumpkin outfit that was used a couple of years ago with another dog that would work fine.
2: Yeah, it would be her first time wearing it, wouldn't it?
5: Yeah, it would.
2: Yeah.
5: But the problem is then people will see on social media that she's just wearing a hand-me-down costume, and that can't happen.
4: How have we allowed this? How have we allowed ourselves as a species to come to this where we're judging each other for, your dog doesn't have a new Halloween costume?
2: Pumpkins are the most popular. According to this, pumpkins are the most popular costume, followed by the hot dog. Other popular costumes are witches and lions and spiders and dragons. There's a place where this was written from, with Abracadabra Costume Shop. Right now, though, one of the hottest is Crypto, the super dog. Now, that would work good for your dog, Max, because it's white. And it looks like Crypto,
5: She does, yeah. She could pull that off.
2: This is one of the costumes I can't imagine. A Chucky costume.
5: What's funny is, but the Chucky's on the head and the little arms go out to the sides.
4: So and the little legs.
5: With the knife. So it looks like Chucky's coming at you, waving his arms at you. It's very funny. I will say that.
4: Do you have your costume for Darby for Halloween this year?
5: Yeah, what's Darby going as this year?
2: No.

0: No, Darby doesn't wear costumes. I've asked her about it. She's not into it.
1: She'll wear those little pink Mary Jane shoes in bad weather, but she won't wear a Halloween costume.
0: Yeah. We don't go anywhere to take her for Halloween.
1: Well, I hadn't decided on Bridger's Halloween costume, but based on what he attempted last night after I got out of the shower, I think he's planning to trick or treat as my husband. Because he tried to get a little practice in last night. It is, and the dog is the same size as me, so it was quite a battle. No means no, Bridger. It was quite a battle. It's the Bob and Sherry Show.

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11: 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I've been listening forever, and I love you guys so much. 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
0: Well, look at you. 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
11: It's the best.
2: Ooh, buddy.
13: Yes.
2: This is a great day.
0: We've got Sarah Milliken, comedian Sarah Milliken, on the show today. And it's the return of a beloved old tradition from your childhood. It's the toy catalog. You might have had Sears or Montgomery Ward or JCPenney's.
13: Wish book.
0: But Amazon has released a toy wish book for kids. And it is such a hotly fought over item. We had to, when ours came in the mail, we had to immediately send it to our daughter, Maggie, because she has three boys in one catalog. So, yeah, it's kind of crazy. So we're going to talk about that coming up. And I just want to say,

0: I hate to start the show on a sad note, but man, I have been rocked by the death of the actor RJ Mitt from Breaking Bad. He played Walt and Skyler's son.
1: He was
0: beautiful
1: really good.
0: Kid. He was 14 when he was first cast in Breaking Bad. And he was a real advocate for actors with disabilities being cast and not just in roles where the actor had a stated disability. Like RJ Mitt told a casting director one time that the casting director said to him, but RJ, this character doesn't have cerebral palsy. And RJ said, but why couldn't he? You know, like, why couldn't he have, why couldn't any, like, life, real life is filled with people who have all sorts of things going on. Mm-hmm. Why shouldn't that be reflected on the screen? So he fought a mighty battle. And I have to tell you that he had an unscrupulous business manager. And this is so often the case in Hollywood, especially with kids. So his earnings were protected under what's called the Coogan Act, which protects minors working in the entertainment industry. So his manager siphoned off his paychecks and told RJ, everything's handled, sign here, pay in the IRS. Turns out the manager pocketed the money and the IRS came after this actor. And it was, and as someone who is a favorite chew toy for the IRS, I'm here to tell you, it drove him to the edge and to the end, because you can't, first of all, he was trying to pay back what somebody else stole. And I have all sorts of questions and feelings about that. But anyway, he's trying to pay that money back. And he's also trying to keep a roof over his head. He's engaged to be married. He's devastated that he can't give his fiance the wedding that he thinks that, you know, she dreams of and deserves. A lot of things added up to make him feel that it might be better if he wasn't here anymore. And it's devastating.
1: He lost hope. Once you lose,
0: he lost hope.
1: It's tough.
0: And I'm here to tell you, if you've got some extra hope that you're trying to lose, why don't you get involved with the Internal Revenue Service? Because they'll take it. They'll suck it right out of you, okay?
1: Yeah.
0: So, I mean, that was just... it. You know what? It's just a reminder that you look at people and you think, well, they've got it going on. They're successful or they're good-looking or they're popular. You know, this is something that dogs us our whole lives as human beings, isn't it? This comparison where we look at other people and think, boy... now, that would be a better life to have. That would be an easier life to have. But we never really know what's happening.
2: You really don't. I mean, you know, they call it comparing your insides to somebody else's outsides is what they call that.
0: And, of course, you know, social media has made that into a whole nightmare. But this is and I guess I'm never going to understand why the burden of all of this fell on him and not on the manager who committed a financial crime.
1: Isn't it against the law to defraud somebody? See, that's the whole reason the Coogan law was made, because Jackie Coogan was a child actor and he just got pummeled about the money. He worked and worked and got nothing. And so they made that law. But see, it can still not keep you. You can't trust everybody. And once that guy's got your trust and then you start signing stuff over, that's it. And it's,
0: and you do trust. And he was so young, but here's the thing. I may be confused about this. Trust me, if I understood the law and finances better, I wouldn't know how awful the IRS is to deal with. Okay. Like I clearly have no idea what the hell, how to behave like an adult. But I can't help but feel sick that things got so bad for this person. And where's the consequences? Where's the accountability for the manager? Where is...
2: Yeah.
0: Where... you remember that song from the 90s, Where Have All the Cowboys Gone?
2: Yeah.
0: Where has all the justice gone? Where is accountability and law enforcement gone? Like, and now we understand why poor Mr. White was driven to cook meth to pay for his cancer care.
1: Yes.
0: Because like this. Anyway, I'm gonna go get a rawhide stick to chew on to calm myself down, and then we're gonna come back because we got more odds in the news coming up.

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2: Hi, guys. I'm sorry for calling again, but you were just talking about swear jars and how if you needed a bigger swear jar, you could all retire. So I need an aquarium for a swear jar, like a big one. Just throwing that out there. So, Lamar, you ain't got nothing on the majority of the planet, my friend. Until you need an aquarium, you're good.
3: They make those aquariums in all kinds of sizes.
4: You know, cleaning up my language is something I think periodically that I should do. And then I look around at reality and go, nah, I got bigger problems.
5: Sherry, do you
4: I got
5: remember,
4: other things to work on.
5: You actually had a rubber band on your wrist. And so Lamar,
3: I was
5: going to
3: do that.
5: What she did was every time she'd swear, she'd snap it like there would be some negative reinforcement for that. But, you know.
3: I'm afraid if I did that, I'd lose a hand.
4: Oh, Lamar. After about the second week of that, I was like, this rubber band is pissing me the off. Get the thing off my arm.
3: Yeah, I'm satisfied as soon as I popped it. I'd go, what the? Because I know.
4: Yeah.
3: But I did think about it. It's so funny you say that because I was just thinking, cause I really, you know, I struggle.
5: Sherry, I was heading out of town last week and I had to take the dogs out and somebody didn't pick up after their dog. So I got it on both shoes. And of course, you're rushing around and you're doing this. And all of a sudden, I realize over the entire apartment is dog poop. The rugs, the floor, and everything. And I'm trying to rush out the door. I invented new swear words and put the ones I already knew in a different order just to mix it up.
4: I just kind of feel like, you know, the expression, if they wanted to, they would. Well, if I wanted to, I would. It turns out I don't really want to.
3: You know,
4: a little bit.
3: Listen, I spent years and years working at Budweiser among all these guys. I go get my hair cut at a salon, and you women know when you're in the salon, y'all talk some crap. You really do. And so, honestly, I thought I was, but once I sit down with you people, and I'm spending all this time with you people, I think I've gotten worse. I don't think y'all are helping me. I think I've gotten worse.
5: Sure. Hey, Lamar, as somebody who's gotten nails done in a nail salon before,
3: not only
5: the swearing, but the graphic language.
3: Yeah, and they sort of forget you're sitting there, and they're just, my God.
4: That was how Uncle Junior's girlfriend got into trouble on The Sopranos, because she was telling the ladies at the salon that Uncle June was particularly skilled at this one thing. And gangsters aren't supposed to do that. Do you remember this episode?
3: Oh, yes.
4: Gangsters aren't supposed to.
3: They started making nicknames
4: for
3: up for him.
4: Yeah. Anyway, I know it's not ladylike, but I don't see any ladies here, do you? I'll deal with that. Morons
3: in
4: the
3: news.
4: I'm
3: not saying a word.
4: Uh-oh, sir. Oh, no. Morons in the news is next. It's the Bob and Sherry Show.
6: What would you do if someone lied to you over and over again? Well, you're being lied to over and over again. In the false and slimy attack ads against Susan Collins. 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On August 12th, FactCheck ruled the ad claiming Susan voted to cut Medicaid is false. On September 28th, PolitiFact ruled that ad bizarrely attacking Susan on Jeffrey Epstein was false. 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
7: I'm Susan Collins, candidate for U.S. Senate, and I approve this message to set the record straight.
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10: I'm Paul Wolf. U.S. House Speaker Mike Johnson visited Bangor Wednesday to campaign for former Governor Paula Page. Johnson called Maine's 2nd Congressional District race one of the most important in the country for Republicans and urged supporters to vote in November. LePage faces Democrat Matt Dunlap in the election, with the two scheduled to debate tonight. Maine's three candidates for governor faced off in another televised debate Wednesday night. Republican Bobby Charles, Democrat Hannah Pingree, and Independent Rick Bennett clashed over taxes, energy costs, housing, and health care. The candidates also debated immigration enforcement and Maine's cooperation with ICE. Families and survivors of the Lewiston mass shooting are questioning how nearly $7 million in donations were distributed. At a news conference Wednesday, some criticized the Maine Community Foundation for directing roughly $2 million to nonprofits instead of victims and families. The foundation maintains it was transparent about the distribution. Maine's attorney general says his office lacks jurisdiction to investigate the private donations. And a Downeast ambulance service is shutting down after 60 years. Denny's River Volunteer Ambulance will close November 13th because it can't recruit enough volunteers. The service covers Denny'sville, Pembroke, and three unorganized townships, answering as many as 150 calls a year. A replacement plan has not been settled.
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10: The Celtics are 3-0 in the preseason after beating the Hornets 114-93 at TD Garden. Boston closes the preseason visiting the 76ers Friday. The Brewers took a commanding 3-0 lead in the best-of-seven series over the Dodgers following a 6-2 win from Los Angeles. Game 4 is today. Game 3 of the American League Championship Series gets underway earlier today. The Guardians and the Rays are tied at one game apiece as the start time got moved up due to inclement weather in Cleveland. And Week 6 of the NFL kicks off tonight with the Seahawks visiting the Broncos on Thursday Night Football. 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
12: Breezy today. It'll be mostly sunny this morning, then some filtered sun this afternoon, the high at 55. Increasing clouds tonight, chilly, the low down to 34. Damp and raw with occasional rain on Friday with the high 52. More clouds and sun Saturday. It'll be windy and chilly with a couple of showers and the high of 47. Lots of sun on Sunday, the high up to 50. For Blueberry Broadcasting, I'm AccuWeather meteorologist Jason Catarina.

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7: The manager of some storage units in Brevard County, Florida, was checking the units, walking around, making sure everything was good, and she noticed that unit E613 was unlocked. Well, when she pulled the door up and looked inside, she found two women. One of them's laying down, the other one's standing there, and she explained that customers were not permitted to sleep or live in a rented storage space, and that's true. Well, Candace Jo Pierce, 40, argued that they should be allowed to stay, but the manager said, you gotta go. You gotta go right now. And she told them that she wasn't going to report the violation to management if they left right then. And the other girl was Candace's 16-year-old daughter. And she said, look, we'll just forget the whole thing. Y'all just pack up and go. So the manager starts walking off. And Pierce called her back. And when the manager turned around, she heard a loud bang and felt a pain in her face. And she knew she'd been shot.
8: What?
7: So she ran back to the office and got under the desk and called 911. Now, the manager survived the shooting, but a bullet remained lodged inside her face, and she was transferred to intensive care to be evaluated. Now, her injuries are non-life-threatening, but there's a bullet inside her face, and it's got to come out. It's a bullet. She got shot in the face. It went, past her nose or cheek or whatever. And so Candace Jo Pierce now faces charges of attempted first-degree premeditated murder and shooting or throwing a deadly missile into a building. That whole deadly missile thing, that makes it sound even way worse. I mean, but who does? I mean, what is she thinking? Okay, all you've done is slept in this place. The woman has told you that's not possible, but let's just let it go. Y'all need
8: to go. That's not a shooting offense. That woman's just doing her job.
7: Yes, and she shot her in the face. She's lucky.
8: You know what?
7: There's not very many places you could be shot in the face and it not be
8: and survive.
7: Killed,
8: yeah. You know?
7: Yes.
8: Folks are really at their limit right now, and I think when you have a story like this, that's a sign that folks are at their limit. Mm-hmm. I mean, if you're living in your storage unit, you are at your limit.
7: Mm-hmm.
8: And folks who are backed into a corner and pushed to their limit are very dangerous, clearly. So let me share this. A gentleman who manages a chain of mini storage units went on Threads a week ago, and posted some helpful tips for folks who may need to shelter for a night in their mini storage unit. And the one that I remember the most that I'm going to share, just, you know, for conversation's sakes, because none of y'all are doing this. You know, mini storage units, you have a code that opens up the gate.
7: Right. Yes.
8: Okay. So you've opened up the gate and you've let yourself into your unit and you're bunking down for the night. That's your mistake. No. You need to, after a period of time, 20 minutes, half an hour, whatever, you need to go out.
7: Yes.
8: And punch the gate code in again. Let the gate open, let the gate close, and then head back to your unit and go to bed. Because one of the things they monitor is, did the gate open?
7: In and
8: did
7: out.
8: The gate close? If the gate opened, the gate needs to close. Because if the gate didn't open again and close again, you never left. So the manager said, just FYI, you know, if it ever were to come in handy. And that stuck in my head, Lamar Richardson, as a useful thing to know. So now I've shared it with everyone. It's just an interesting and useful thing to know. Now, today's
7: next
8: moron.
7: And if you do get caught, don't shoot somebody in the face. Okay,
8: don't shoot anybody in the face. But go ahead and tell them you heard it from me because, you know, I need to fill the days somehow. All right, here we go. I have so much sympathy for 30-year-old Shanice Hill in Iowa. She was committing credit card fraud to rent bouncy houses for Father's Day and the 4th of July. For kids at the park. So for one of the parties, she rented an inflatable castle using multiple stolen credit card numbers. And she also got a generator to power it and didn't return that. Then she got another bouncy house and she didn't return that. And eventually, you know, eventually the folks that own the bouncy house come looking for their castle. Yeah. And that's how Shanice got caught. It's not clear yet where the credit card numbers came from, but they think she may have bought them online because one of the people who got defrauded still has the physical credit card. That's right. Your credit card numbers are for sale on the dark web, just like you feared they were. So my girl is out on $6,000 bond. And I know that this was wrong, but I also know what it's like to be a mom. And you would do almost anything for your kids. I'm not justifying this, although I am the same person that just told you how to sleep in your storage unit. Folks, I come from criminals. I try so hard, but every once in a while, Max, am I right?
4: Yeah.
8: The genes have out.
4: It comes out.
8: It comes out. So she got caught. She's going to have consequences and everyone's going to get their bouncy house and their credit cards back. But I sure know what it's like to be a mom. Desperate to not disappoint your kids.
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16: Here's what politician Troy Jackson claims.
17: You don't get to buy the government that you want.
16: But let's look at what Troy Jackson did in Augusta. When Jackson was state Senate president, his son was one of the highest paid lobbyists in town. Special interests paid his son, and Jackson changed his positions. It was reported that Jackson, quote, flipped his position as his son lobbied. The Portland Press Herald reported Jackson flipped a lot. And Jackson's family has raked in nearly $200,000 lobbying. One company opposed a bill cracking down on their emissions. They paid Jackson's son thousands, and magically the bill they opposed with Troy Jackson in charge, it just went away. Coincidence or corruption? You decide. 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SLF PAC paid for and is responsible for the content of this advertising. Not authorized by any candidate or candidates committee. 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
2: For you Ted Lasso fans, and especially you, Lamar, we have a little treat here, don't we?
3: Yeah, this is Rebecca and Coach Beard. That's Brendan Hunt and Hannah Waddingham singing Love Shack live. And this is so cool.

0: Hannah Waddingham does about as good a job as you can do trying to follow Kate Pearson.
1: Oh, man. Hannah Waddingham is no slouch when it comes to singing.
2: She's not.
0: She is delicious. And he's killing it.
3: He's killing it. Sherry, Lamar's got a thing for her. I mean, he's got a serious thing for her.
2: When my wife Carla started watching Ted Lasso, she goes, "That woman is amazing looking." And I said, I agree. I really do agree.
0: I thought you were going to go, "She's all right." When Lamar wants to butter that like an ear of corn, he is absolutely. Let me post a link so you can see the whole performance. It's the Bob and Sherry Show.
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9: I'm Paul Wolf. One person is dead and two others were hospitalized following a house fire in Bangor Wednesday morning. Firefighters responded to a home on the corner of Cedar and 2nd Streets just after 6:30. Crews found one person trapped inside, who did not survive. Two pets also died in the fire. The cause is under

0: The Celtics are 3-0 in the preseason after beating the Hornets 114-93 at TD Garden. Boston closes the preseason visiting the 76ers Friday. The Brewers took a commanding 3-0 lead in the best-of-seven series over the Dodgers following a 6-2 win from Los Angeles. Game 4 is today. Game 3 of the American League Championship Series gets underway earlier today. The Guardians and the Rays are tied at one game apiece as the start time got moved up due to inclement weather in Cleveland. And Week 6 of the NFL kicks off tonight with the Seahawks visiting the Broncos on Thursday Night Football. 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
3: Breezy today. It'll be mostly sunny this morning. Then some filtered sun this afternoon. The high at 55. Increasing clouds tonight. Chilly, the low down to 34. Damp and raw with occasional rain on Friday with the high 52. More clouds and sun Saturday. It'll be windy and chilly with a couple of showers and the high of 47. Lots of sun on Sunday. The high up to 50. For Blueberry Broadcasting, I'm AccuWeather meteorologist Jason Catarina.

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0: Oh, we got a big anniversary coming up on October 20th. Some of the most controversial footage ever committed to film is about to turn 59. And that is the legendary, famous Patterson-Gimley footage of Bigfoot walking through the woods in the Pacific Northwest. That footage will be 59 years old on October 20th. Coincidentally, that's the same day that a new documentary is going to hit theaters and Amazon Prime Video, suggesting that that footage is faked. The movie's called Capturing Bigfoot.
5: This is going to change everything. My dad, he was hunting for Bigfoot.
6: We have an expedition forming right now. It's a wild story.
5: The goal was to prove that Bigfoot existed.
7: We came around a bend in the creek, and there stood a big, hairy, human-like creature.
8: This image has become as legendary as the footage of the first moon landing.
9: It exploded on the American scene.
10: Went viral before the word viral existed.
9: It was in movie theaters around the country.
11: Every one of them was sold out.
9: Al DeAtley was the promoter. He made hundreds of thousands of dollars.
10: He f***ed my family out of a bunch of money.
12: This is a story about money and greed.
13: Was this all a fraud?
14: I just want the truth known that it was a fake.
15: He's a liar.
16: We couldn't do that in the costume in 1967. Maybe you can't find a hoax because there isn't one. Everyone close to us felt it's damaged their lives.
5: My mom disowned me. It's over this film.
17: I don't want to talk about that.
0: The filmmaker is a guy named Mark Evans. And he has based this entire documentary on a reel of 16 millimeter film that he found that he says shows a man in a Bigfoot costume. And Bob Gimlin, one of the original filmmakers of that Bigfoot footage, he said they shot it a year before the real thing. And Mark Evans says that was a trial run, a rehearsal that they didn't throw away and should have. So on October 20th, 1967, Roger Patterson and Bob Gimlin were on horseback in the Six Rivers National Forest in Northern California when Patterson filmed that unforgettable footage of a Bigfoot walking across a creek bed. And the Bigfoot, and this is the most famous moment in the film, Lamar, the Bigfoot turns its head ever so slightly as though he's looking back at the camera.
18: Mm-hmm. It's haunting all by itself. It really is.
0: It is. And over the years, 59 years old in 5 days, over the years, people have defended it, including faculty at the Idaho State University. People have attacked it. We can't ask Patterson because he died in 1972. But according to Mark Evans, he said he got the 16 millimeter film from a coworker whose father was connected to Patterson and Gimlin. And he said, I didn't get it right away. It took me maybe 9 months to realize what it was we had there. And Clint Patterson, Roger's son, is in the film. And he said, I saw my dad burn the Bigfoot suit out behind the family house one night. He basically spent about 30 minutes tossing it into the fire piece by piece. Mm. So that's the son of Patterson.
18: I think the thing about this is this was more than just a little hoax. The magnitude of this story is a lot bigger than any of us knew.
19: Oh, yeah, because they've pointed at this. People have always pointed at this.
18: Yeah, and the way that it has affected that family, oh, good heavens.
0: They're hoping that the filmmaker will let outside experts get a look at that 16 millimeter reel, because Kodak would print date codes along the edges of film stock. So that would doesn't confirm or prove anything. Nothing confirms or proves anything. And the filmmaker said, I think Bigfoot fans are going to take it hard. I think people who've had a lot of belief tied up in this are going to really take it hard. But just as the Patterson-Gimlin film didn't prove the existence of Bigfoot, I'm not sure this one's going to disprove it for people. Thoughts?
18: There's too much. Too many people have had too many experiences. Sherry, we know. We talked to a man that had experience with it. There's so many of these stories where this creature has existed. And all over the world, everybody has experiences with this creature. So it doesn't disprove it to me.
0: Even if Patterson-Gimlin's a hoax, one hoax is not enough to disprove it. Like, plenty of things that are legitimate have been hoaxed and manipulated. But I think that this movie is going to, I think it's going to make a big splash when it hits initially. I think it's going to do real, I don't know about theaters, but I think it's going to do real well on Amazon.
18: I can't wait to see it.
15: Oh, yeah.
18: I cannot wait to see it.
0: And we're believers. Max and I are believers.
18: Yes, I do believe. I believe in Bigfoot, but I do.
0: But you know what? I believed with or without that Patterson footage, just because from a, you know, a zoological standpoint, it makes sense that we could have. We discover new animals and insects even now, right?
18: Yeah.
0: I still believe. But then again, as Fox Mulder said, that's because I won. It's the Bob and Sherry Show.
20: 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Here's Sherry Lynch.
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2: Hi, this is Tim Wallace. I'm calling to send a birthday shout-out to my close friend, Dr. V's. You're a hearty. And she's cool, she's good, she's nice to everyone. But we'll see you guys show every morning. So if I can give a shout-out to her, happy birthday. If you could give a shout-out between 7:20 to 7:30, we are in North Carolina, Fayetteville. All right, thank you guys. Later.
3: Well, happy birthday, Dr. Deese. And thank you, Tim. Thank you, Tim, for acknowledging Dr. Deese's birthday. We're happy to accommodate that.
4: Yeah.
3: You know, that's something that used to be like a really great big deal, like in radio, you know, and I don't know that it.
4: I don't think it is now. No, I don't think it is anymore, because, you know, you can wish happy birthday to people on social media now.
3: Yeah. Like it used to be that that was like a big thing, like, oh, I'm going to show my girlfriend or whatever.
4: Yeah.
3: You know, I'm going to get on the radio and say happy birthday. But social media, you know, it's interesting. Nobody in our industry really talks about how many like radio classic standby things were replaced by Facebook. And Twitter.
4: Yeah. Well, yeah, the whole thing with, you know, school closings. Remember that was when there was bad weather.
3: That was a
4: big deal.
3: Discovery.
4: Sure, here's
3: music
4: another
3: discovery.
4: One. Lost pets used to be a big thing that was done on radio. But now that you have the neighborhood, you know, you can actually zero in on an area where people could find your pet.
3: You get on the Nextdoor app. You're going to have a better chance of finding your dog than having us broadcast it, right?
4: Right.
3: That's something like in our business, we understand that people are finding music in other places, but we don't talk about all the other things that used to be something you'd come to radio for and now you go to social media for. And that's not like a value, like one is good, one is bad. It just shows you that times change and people change. Like there wasn't all that long ago. Some of you may have living great grandparents maybe who would gather around the radio at night to listen to a drama, and that got replaced by TV. Remember?
4: And it was very, and it was very exciting and very thrilling. I love the idea of how they did radio dramas. And you had actors doing parts and all that sort of thing.
3: Yeah.
4: Now we call it the True Weird Stuff Podcast.
3: Yeah, that's one of the things, because we're radio people. One of the things we brought to that podcast was some of that old fashioned radio drama and magic. But, you know, and something will come along to replace social media, just like stuff came along to replace landline phones and walkie talkies and pagers.
4: Yeah, it's just how it goes.
3: And if things are not progressing and moving forward, it's because you're in the grave. Like, if you're alive, things are changing. That's true. And this spooky season, you may be listening to us from the grave, and I'm sorry if you figured it out just now. It's the Bob and Sherry Show.
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8: I'm Paul Wolf. U.S. House Speaker Mike Johnson visited Bangor Wednesday to campaign for former Governor Paula Page. Johnson called Maine's 2nd Congressional District race one of the most important in the country for Republicans and urged supporters to vote in November. LePage faces Democrat Matt Dunlap in the election, with the two scheduled to debate tonight. Maine's three candidates for governor faced off in another televised debate Wednesday night. Republican Bobby Charles, Democrat Hannah Pingree, and Independent Rick Bennett clashed over taxes, energy costs, housing, and health care. The candidates also debated immigration enforcement and Maine's cooperation with ICE. Families and survivors of the Lewiston mass shooting are questioning how nearly $7 million in donations were distributed. At a news conference Wednesday, some criticized the Maine Community Foundation for directing roughly $2 million to nonprofits instead of victims and families. The foundation maintains it was transparent about the distribution. Maine's attorney general says his office lacks jurisdiction to investigate the private donations. And a Downeast ambulance service is shutting down after 60 years. Denny's River Volunteer Ambulance will close November 13th because it can't recruit enough volunteers. The service covers Denny'sville, Pembroke, and three unorganized townships, answering as many as 150 calls a year. A replacement plan has not been settled.
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8: The Celtics are 3-0 in the preseason after beating the Hornets 114-93 at TD Garden. Boston closes the preseason visiting the 76ers Friday. The Brewers took a commanding 3-0 lead in the best-of-seven series over the Dodgers following a 6-2 win from Los Angeles. Game 4 is today. Game 3 of the American League Championship Series gets underway earlier today. The Guardians and the Rays are tied at one game apiece as the start time got moved up due to inclement weather in Cleveland. And Week 6 of the NFL kicks off tonight with the Seahawks visiting the Broncos on Thursday Night Football. Your exclusive AccuWeather forecast is next.
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9: Breezy today. It'll be mostly sunny this morning, then some filtered sun this afternoon, the high of 55. Increasing clouds tonight.

Chilly, the low 10 to 34. Damp and raw with occasional rain on Friday with the high 52. More clouds and sun Saturday. It'll be windy and chilly with a couple of showers and the high of 47. Lots of sun on Sunday, the high up to 50. For Blueberry Broadcasting, I'm AccuWeather meteorologist Jason Catarina.

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4: It's time for Everyone Needs a Laugh. Here is comedian Sarah Millican.
5: Hello. Oh, somebody just wooed. That's quite terrifying. My mum must be in. Hello. It's lovely to be here. It's amazing. What a beautiful theatre. It's lovely to be here. I drove here today, and I've only been driving 3 years. And when I passed my test, my dad's quite a practical man, and he said, there's three things you always need to have in the boot of your car. You need a blanket, you need a shovel, and you need a flask. And he's right, because whenever I've killed a man, I'm always parched. Tea, that would work now. But I live on my own. I do like living on my own. But I always worry about, like, if I'm on my own and somebody breaks in, what do I do? What do I hit them with? I've got to think of these things. And I talked to a couple of my friends, and I asked my first friend, and she said, oh, I don't really know. And I said, well, what would normally be to hand? And she went, empty bottles. I said, I don't really know if you'd notice if somebody broke in. I don't care who you are. Shut the door on your way out. I'm feeling bloody draft. Friend, I said, what would you hit somebody with? She said, I've got a rounder's bat down the side of my bed. I mean, for protection. But she's been told by a policeman that that's not allowed. It's classed as an offensive weapon. The only way she's allowed to have a rounder's bat down the side of her bed is if it's accompanied by something it would normally accompany. So now she's got a rounder's bat and a rounder's ball as well. Same, because I've got a massive knife and a massive fork. So if somebody breaks in with a big lump of steak, I'm champion. But I often do my food shopping late at night, because I'll be driving home from a show or from a gig, and I'll go to the 24-hour supermarket. And I went to one recently, 2 weeks ago. I went to Asda 2 a.m. And I just needed a few bits, just the sort of things I need to live my life, you know, microwavable dinners and Tash cream. So lady laughed particularly loud upstairs there. So I get to the till, 2 a.m, get to the till. I've been driving for 3 hours, I'm quite tired. And there's no tills on. Of course, there's no tills on. There's never any tills on. You've got to go to the self-service. And I don't know about you lot, but I don't like the self-service, because I used to work in a shop. And I'm really good at this. And the last time I did it, I got paid and a uniform and discount. I'm not happy. So I get up with my basket. I start bringing things in. First couple of things go through quite well, without a hitch, seamlessly. And then the third thing, it just said, you didn't put that in the basket. Yes, I did. I did. It's an 8-pound cardigan. How heavy do you think it is? But unfortunately, the machines don't respond to this face. So I had to get a lady over. So the lady came over, she did whatever she has to do, and it was all fine again. And I got on a bit of a roll. And I got maybe 5 or 6 things in, buzzing and bagging and buzzing and bagging and buzzing and bagging. And then he came up with a blank screen and said, check and wait. And I'm like, I haven't got anything on the scales. I'm buying Tash cream and microwavable dinners. There's no need to put anything on the scales. I'm really tired, I just want to go home. Why has it got check and wait? And then I realised that my belly was on the scales. And I was even so tired that I'd just gone, oh. But I didn't want to hang around to find out how much my belly would cost if I wanted to buy it back. And I'm certainly not subtle enough to get it on the bargain area. I just put it down as Satsuma's and legged it. But I'm lucky enough to have a lovely boyfriend. He's very sweet. He's the nicest person I've ever met. But he does have asthma. I told my friend, and she went, oh, and first of all, I thought she did as well. She said, I love men who've got asthma. I said, why? She said, they're so sensitive. I said, yeah, to dust. I really miss him. So what I do is I go on Skype. You know, Skype, this thing where you can see each other through your computer screen. It makes home feel that little bit closer if you can see their faces as well as hear their voices. And the last time I was away, I was away for 6 weeks, and I missed him terribly. So I was Skyping him every day. And one of the days I got really quite flat and quite down, and I just wanted to go home. And when I rang him, there was such a well of emotion in here that when his face came up on the screen, I didn't say hello. The first thing I said was, "You're too far away." So he moved the webcam. I didn't have the heart to tell him I meant geographically. He just went like that.
2: Is that better, love?
5: You're being lovely, thank you very much.
3: Do you know what's interesting about this set? You know who was in the audience? King Charles and Camilla. Because they showed him at one point. Yeah. So I wonder
4: fun.
3: I wonder if that's at all stressful. I also looked up what tash cream is.
4: Is it for your mustache?
3: Yes, that's right.
4: I guess. Context clues.
3: Yeah.
4: We'll post Sarah Millican. That would be stressful performing for the
3: King. Yeah, I would think.
4: Sarah Millican, go to bobandcherry.com, click that menu tab, look for Everyone Needs a Laugh. 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
2: 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Does it feel like they've been around that long to you?
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5: Yeah,
2: late 90s sounds right. Okay, so like 1983 is when they started. 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They spend all year looking for locations and negotiating. They like to put their stores in strip centers and in major downtown locations, major malls. They look for places that already have traffic. And if you have a Spirit Halloween store in your town, it's because there are a minimum of 35,000 people within a 3.5 mile radius and at least 25,000 cars per day on your town's

0: Very
1: interesting.
2: Really?
0: So it's, yeah, it's all math. They, all year long, they look at busy locations where there may be an empty storefront or two, but there's a high traffic magnet like a Walmart or a grocery store. So if you think about your spirit Halloween stores that you've been in, sometimes they're in a mall, but a lot of times they're in a strip center.
1: Yeah, I here's what I always imagine them in: old Blockbusters.
0: Yeah. Well,
2: but it
0: they
2: has to
0: sign
2: be a pretty
0: very,
2: big place too.
1: Yeah, it has to have a certain size. Yeah.
0: It has to have a certain. They need a certain size store in a certain size town with a certain number of cars driving by that location. 25,000 a day. They do very short term leases, which landlords usually reject. But Spirit Halloween comes in, and here's what they say. They say, we're going to give you a lot of money for a couple of few months, and we're going to take this location as is. You don't have to do anything. Just unlock the door.
2: Yeah.
0: Because most of the time when you're a landlord, whether it's a store or an apartment, you got to clean that thing up. Not for Spirit Halloween. Mm-mm.
1: So
0: not
1: I wonder
0: a
1: what the requirements are to even qualify to be a possible Spirit Halloween location.
0: Well, it starts with you best have a minimum of 25,000 cars per day that drive by.
1: Yeah.
0: Or they wouldn't even talk to you.
1: I meant inside the store what you would need. Like, is there a minimum square footage?
0: Yeah, they look for a certain amount of square footage, and they're flexible. You know, we've all been in Spirit Halloween stores that were huge and then some that were smaller. But the most important part
2: of the location, they put that backdrop, big backdrop to cut off the space they don't need.
0: Even big or small, those two words, as is, that's music to a landlord's ears. So if you were thinking that Spirit Halloween was just like an accidental, like, oh, you know, it's just a chance to make, no, their whole business model is this. This is all they do all year long, is look for places to pop up a Spirit Halloween. And in your town, as you know, Spirit Halloween moves. It's in the abandoned Party City for a few years, and then now it's over here in what used to be a Pep Boys. It's a very, very interesting business, the more you dig into it. It's the Bob and Sherry Show.
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6: I'm Paul Wolf. One person is dead and two others were hospitalized following a house fire in Bangor Wednesday morning. Firefighters responded to a home on the corner of Cedar and 2nd Streets just after 6:30. Crews found one person trapped inside, who did not survive. Two pets also died in the fire. The cause is under investigation. Rumford police are searching for a Lewiston man following reports of gunfire that prompted a shelter-in-place advisory Wednesday. Police say Blake LaChance, 21, faces multiple felony charges, including aggravated assault and criminal threatening with a dangerous weapon. A state police tactical team searched a Waldo Street apartment. but the suspects had already fled. LaChance is considered potentially armed and dangerous.

0: The Brewers took a commanding 3-0 lead in the best-of-seven series over the Dodgers following a 6-2 win from Los Angeles. Game 4 is today. Game 3 of the American League Championship Series gets underway earlier today. The Guardians and the Rays are tied at one game apiece as the start time got moved up due to inclement weather in Cleveland. And Week 6 of the NFL kicks off tonight with the Seahawks visiting the Broncos on Thursday Night Football. Your exclusive AccuWeather forecast is next.
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3: Breezy today. It'll be mostly sunny this morning, then some filtered sun this afternoon, the high at 55. Increasing clouds tonight, chilly, the low down to 34. Damp and raw with occasional rain on Friday with the high 52. More clouds and sun Saturday. It'll be windy and chilly with a couple of showers and the high of 47. Lots of sun on Sunday, the high up to 50. For Blueberry Broadcasting, I'm AccuWeather meteorologist Jason Catarina.

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5: Hey, Lamar. It's Monique from Massachusetts. Yep, I'm calling you out. You were talking about that sleep competition. This girl does not play. I sleep. I fall asleep fast and hard, and I snore with the best of them. There's mornings when my husband was like, you barely hit the pillow and you were snoring. Mm-hmm. And wake me up on a Saturday or a Sunday with nonsense. Don't even try it. Mm-mm. If I don't have to get up, you best leave me sleep. Oof. That sounds like a competition I could get into. Woo! And win some money on top of it. Even better. Bonus. Yep. I'm with you. Give me my sleep. You have a great

0: day.
1: Hey, Lamar,
2: oh,
1: if you...
2: I'm sorry, Monique. I fell asleep. I am so sorry. I am so Lamar, sorry. I apologize.
1: If you and Monique had ended up together, do you know the number of welfare calls the sheriff would have to do? Because y'all would not be answering your phones on a weekend. Yeah. So,
2: I wonder, is there such thing? Is there two people together that sleep like that? Because Carla cannot sleep like that.
1: I think we're always with our opposite. I swear. But you and Monique would be like the hibernating bears of your neighborhood. Yeah. I saw
2: we'd never
1: something.
2: Have any children, though, because we'd be asleep.
1: You're too tired. I saw something. I haven't tried this yet, but a man on Threads posted this. And he is like former special forces military. So, you know, one of the things that those like Ranger Delta Force super soldiers learn is how to sleep no matter where they are. Mm-hmm. Because you can't be like, you can't be like, I'm in the Delta Force, but I'm not feeling it today because I had a rough night. You're not allowed to do that. You have to be, a trained machine at all times. So here's what this man said to do the next time you wake up in the middle of the night. And your eyes snap open and you're like, crap, I'm doomed. I'm never going to get back to sleep. Here's what you do. Are you ready?
3: Yes.
1: Close your eyes. Okay. Close your eyes. Lie there with your eyes closed. And now move your eyes. Move them to the right, to the left. Move them up, move them down. Circle them. Right?
2: Yeah.
1: Apparently you're out before you even realize that you're falling asleep. So I haven't had a chance to try it yet because I just saw it.
2: I tell you what, I did try. It was along the same line. I don't know if it was, but it was one of these military deals. And it says, if you know you've got to go to sleep and you don't really feel it, lay down and start blinking your eyes as fast as you can for at least a minute. For 1 minute. I mean, just make it your mission to blink your eyes for 1 minute as fast as you can. And then at the end of that, close your eyes.
1: Have you tried this?
2: It works.
1: It works. So you've tried this and it works.
2: Because your eyes are so tired after blinking. Now you got to really put yourself into it. I mean, you got to be getting like 150 blinks or something in a minute. I mean, you really got to be blinking. But once you've done and you close your eyes, they're closed. I'm going to sleep pretty easy anyway, so I can't guarantee that works for anybody else. But buddy, I was out. But it makes what you just said makes just as much sense. Make your eyes tired.
1: Your eyes had that eye movement apparently does something to your. I don't know, but I'm not that I'm excited about the next time I wake up at 3 a.m. to ruminate. But I'm going to try this the next time it happens.
3: If I can't sleep, I can't sit there and listen to my head. I just can't because it's never supportive. Oh. It goes.
1: It's hateful.
3: Yeah, it is. You know. Oh, yeah.
2: Do you get up and go watch a little TV?
3: So
2: for
3: I'll watch a little TV or I'll get on my phone and look at something on there. I'll play a game on my phone. And so I'll try to keep my mind off until I start to get to the point that I get sleepy. Because sitting and listening to that never puts me to sleep.
2: No.
1: Well, you have to try this eye movement thing that the special forces soldiers use.
3: Sherry, so I'll try this, and if it doesn't work, then I'm going to lay there and listen to my head tell me, you're too stupid for this to work for you.
1: Even your eyes don't work.
3: Your mom was right.
2: If that works, does that mean like I'm like a special forces person in other areas too?
1: I'd claim it. Okay. I'd go ahead and claim that.
3: My brother used to say to me, you know, one of these days we're going to be dead and gone, and there will you be. Where will you be then? And so I sit there and go to myself, well, I'm there now. I'm here.
1: You're dead and gone.
3: Here I am.
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4: 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When Jackson was state Senate president, his son was one of the highest paid lobbyists in town. Special interests paid his son, and Jackson changed his positions. It was reported that Jackson, quote, flipped his position as his son lobbied. The Portland Press-Herald reported Jackson flipped a lot. And Jackson's family has raked in nearly $200,000 lobbying. One company opposed a bill cracking down on their emissions. They paid Jackson's son thousands, and magically the bill they opposed with Troy Jackson in charge, it just went away. 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
2: So we were just having this conversation about sleep and Lamar. I remembered something, but I'm afraid that I've either made the whole thing up in my head or assigned it to you and it belongs to somebody else. But are you ready? Okay.
3: Yes.
2: So was there a time long ago in the beginning of our life together when because you were so sleepy, they thought you might have narcolepsy? And I thought at the time, well, he's sleepy because he has four jobs and kids. And I don't think he ever goes to actual bed at night.
3: No. And that's when I went to do the sleep study. And it turns out I had sleep apnea. Before I started doing with my sleep thing, when I would get off work in the afternoons on my way home, I would wish for a red light. If I could just get to a red light, I could take a really short nap. I could close my eyes and I would roll the window down so that I could hear the car beside me rev up to move off so that I'd wake up, or I'd hear the car behind me blow the horn. And then I would drive on for, I was so tired, And I went to do the sleep study and they put all the stuff on. And the first time they tested me, I stopped breathing 575 times during the night. Now, when I say stop breathing, that just means you stop breathing for like a second, because that's why people that used to always think, well, he's snoring, so boy, he's cutting logs, he's getting a deep sleep. No, you're not, because the reason that you snore is because you stop breathing just for a second and you're trying to get that breath. And that's what the snoring turns into. So I did that. Then I went back a few days later and they put the mask on me, which the very first time you put it on, it was very claustrophobic, but still I put it on. I slept and I only stopped breathing like six times. I went from 500 and something to six times. And I felt like a new, it was unbelievable. But I had been just not getting enough sleep because I snored all the time.
2: See, so, I just thought I remembered when, because Lamar had mentioned, you know, he's on the show and he mentions that he likes to take little cat naps at the red lights. And I remember thinking, to myself, here's a man who has too many jobs and not enough bed.
3: I did have a lot of jobs. Yeah, that is true.
2: He works at Budweiser. He's got a side hustle as a wedding videographer. He washes trucks. He's got a video store. He's babysitting your kids. He juggles at kids' parties. And he gets all of his sleep at stoplights.
3: That was true. Okay. That was very true.
2: Well, I'm glad you're better now. And
3: I'm good to go now. Yeah.
2: Misremember that. Oh, it's nuts. It's the Bob and Sherry show.
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6: I'm Paul Wolf. U.S. House Speaker Mike Johnson visited Bangor Wednesday to campaign for former Governor Paul LePage. Johnson called Maine's 2nd Congressional District race one of the most important in the country for Republicans and urged supporters to vote in November. LePage faces Democrat Matt Dunlap in the election, with the two scheduled to debate tonight. Maine's three candidates for governor faced off in another televised debate Wednesday night. Republican Bobby Charles, Democrat Hannah Pingree, and Independent Rick Bennett clashed over taxes, energy costs, housing, and health care. The candidates also debated immigration enforcement and Maine's cooperation with ICE. Families and survivors of the Lewiston mass shooting are questioning how nearly $7 million in donations were distributed. At a news conference Wednesday, some criticized the Maine Community Foundation for directing roughly $2 million to nonprofits instead of victims and families. The foundation maintains it was transparent about the distribution. Maine's attorney general says his office lacks jurisdiction to investigate the private donations. And a Downeast ambulance service is shutting down after 60 years. Denny's River Volunteer Ambulance will close November 13th because it can't recruit enough volunteers. The service covers Denny'sville, Pembroke, and three unorganized townships, answering as many as 150 calls a year. A replacement plan has not been settled.
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6: The Celtics are 3-0 in the preseason after beating the Hornets 114-93 at TD Garden. Boston closes the preseason visiting the 76ers Friday. The Brewers took a commanding 3-0 lead in the best-of-seven series over the Dodgers following a 6-2 win from Los Angeles. Game 4 is today. Game 3 of the American League Championship Series gets underway earlier today. The Guardians and the Rays are tied at one game apiece as the start time got moved up due to inclement weather in Cleveland. And Week 6 of the NFL kicks off tonight with the Seahawks visiting the Broncos on Thursday Night Football. Your exclusive AccuWeather forecast. He's next.
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2: Breezy today. It'll be mostly sunny this morning. Then some filtered sun this afternoon. The high at 55. Increasing clouds tonight. Chilly, the low down to 34. Damp and raw with occasional rain on Friday with the high 52. More clouds and sun Saturday. It'll be windy and chilly with a couple of showers and the high of 47. Lots of sun on Sunday. The high up to 50. For Blueberry Broadcasting, I'm AccuWeather meteorologist Jason Catarina.

0: 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The biggest hits all day long. 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
1: And then you read it again.
3: I can't believe this.
1: It's Bob and Sherry's.
3: I don't believe this.
4: Amazon.com has managed to bring back a beloved childhood tradition. And you may not realize it if you don't have little kids in your house. If you have little kids or you've bought children's toys from Amazon, chances are good that something called the Amazon Kids Gift Book is showing up in your mailbox. Have you gotten yours,
5: yesterday?
4: Lamar?
5: Just got it yesterday.
4: Yeah.
5: Yes.
4: We have a bunch of little kids in our family now, like half a dozen of them, and they all desperately want their own copy of the Amazon Kids gift book, because for them, it's like when you went through the Sears or the Montgomery
5: Sears
4: Ward
5: wish book.
4: Penny. Yeah.
5: The big Sears wish book would come. Listen, that is such a marketing tool, because kids are looking at that and they're finding stuff they didn't even know existed that they want now. Oh no, it's
4: genius. And it's marketing. Analog, because Amazon is sending these beautifully produced full color catalogs to your house, and your kids are grabbing them and hiding them and circling everything they want. So it got me to that. And that's kind of, all we do is sell each other things and buy things and talk about buying and selling things. That's all we do. We know that, right?
5: Yeah.
4: But this is an old fashioned tradition that's coming back in the digital age. And if you hate having your kids on screens, this is kind of adorable, isn't it?
6: Yeah,
4: picking out their Christmas presents. So it got me thinking about the old Sears wish book. And I took a look, and once upon a time, you could buy the most unhinged things in the Sears catalog. And I know you think I'm going to say a house, because yes, you could buy a whole house in the Sears catalog. And those Sears bungalow houses that remain dotted around the country are worth a fortune today. People want them. Like every once in a while, you'll see a Zillow listing for a Sears catalog kit house. But back in the day, about 100 years ago, you could buy these things called electric belts in the Sears catalog. In 1902, Sears featured the Heidelberg electric belt, which was a deluxe, fancy one. And it promised to cure all diseases, disorders, and weaknesses peculiar to men. So if you were a man who needed a restorative jolt, let's just say, you would put on this electric belt and turn it on. And Pawpaw, if that doesn't make you grateful for Viagra, I don't know how to help you. Did you know that Sears catalog used to sell tombstones?
5: No.
4: At a variety of prices, and marble and granite. For example, you could get a really simple pre-carved tombstone from Sears that said "Gone but not forgotten" for the equivalent of $40 in today's money. And Sears said, "We deliver the finest stones in the cemetery." But you could also buy live bees from the Sears catalog.
5: Yes.
4: You could buy a shipment of 6,000 bees from the Sears catalog. And if that doesn't surprise you, how about heroin, which was sold legally in the United States in the early 1900s?
6: Sorry.
4: And here's why. Okay, so like, a lot of your soldiers who served on both sides in the Civil War became addicted to morphine for their injuries, because morphine is what battlefield physicians had to work with, right? And so it was thought that the best way to kick an addiction to morphine was to substitute heroin. That's right. You heard that correctly.
5: Makes sense.
4: So you could go to the Sears catalog and you could have 2 vials of heroin and a syringe and 2 needles in a lovely carrying case delivered directly to your door. You could also buy worm syrup for the kids. And wolf teeth extractors.
6: Oh my.
4: These were designed to remove wolf teeth in horses. So if you were a farmer, you would not necessarily have access to a veterinarian. You might have to take care of your animals yourself. So the Sears catalog sold castrating knives, worm powders, and poultry markers.

0: and other like really specialized pieces of farm equipment.
1: Which that's where we always bought our electric fence. That's where we bought our electric fence for the cows.
0: Was from Sears.
1: Sears. Yeah. Oh yeah. Oh yeah.
0: You could also buy like these vapor bath cabinets, which was just bogus. It was a little wooden enclosure. You would sit inside with only your head poked out while steam cured your body of all of its ailments. Like a wild, this was a wild country back in the day.
2: So I know I'm late with the flight of the bumblebee music to keep up with the being able to get bumblebees from the catalog, but I did bring it. But it's
1: you can still order bees through the mail.
2: But I still had the cow sound effect. And I will say that I had the electricity.
0: Let me hear it. There's the electric belt. Did that sound restore effect. Your flagging potence, Grandpa? Yeah. So Amazon is bringing this world back for the kiddies. It's the Bob and Sherry Show.
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4: Remember when you were a kid and like you would announce that you wanted to be Scooby-Doo for Halloween?
5: Mm-hmm.
4: Or,
5: yes,
4: you know, the Lone Ranger, whatever. And your mom or dad would go to like Kmart and buy the packaged version of the costume that was basically, yep, a cheap plasticky polyester smock and that plastic mask.
6: Yes, mm-hmm, and the rubber, mm-hmm, band, mm-hmm, that would go, yeah, around your, yep, head.
4: So those were the Halloween costumes that we grew up with too. And I always thought that my head was the problem, that it was too large for the elastic band, that my cheeks were too chipmunky, and that my eyes were too big because the plastic eye holes would cut into my eyes.
6: Right.
4: And you couldn't breathe in that mask. I thought it was me, but no, it was everybody. And I learned something disturbing and disappointing yesterday. And
6: that, okay, is
4: that the guy that invented that, his name was Ben Cooper. That design hit the market in 1937 and didn't change at all till the company went bankrupt in the 90s.
6: Really?
4: No, there was no, those plastic masks were never molded or modeled or sized for any actual human head or face. It wasn't you. Because you, Lamar, you probably also thought that perhaps, yeah, it was your pumpkin headedness that made it so uncomfortable.
5: It would cut into you because it was a little, yeah, thin. Oh, God,
6: all I, yeah, can remember,
4: oh, razor
6: is
4: sharp
6: perspiration from my face up against that hard, cold plastic.
5: Oh,
6: and, yeah, and the, what I'm wondering about this is there was a nostalgia thing about it where somebody says, well, this is what we wore when we were kids, so now we'll buy this for, yeah, our kids. And that's why they stayed in business kind of unchanged for all those years.
4: Well, Ben Cooper, yep, was a real genius because the first thing he did when he put together this mask and smock combo was he went to Hollywood movie studios and he licensed all the famous characters. And that continued right up through the 50s and 60s. Then it was the 70s. You know, it was Josie and the Pussycats and Scooby-Doo and the Jetsons and the Flintstones. And then, you know, it was Dora the Explorer and Bluey. And we still subject our kids to this. The design has never changed. It was never made for a human face, and they never changed it. And surprisingly, this was a business that lasted decades until it went bankrupt in the early 90s. He got kind of those, that, you know, if you remember when Halloween in the 90s really became like the big holiday.
6: It did.
4: Yeah.
6: It became more of an adult holiday in the 90s,
4: yep,
6: didn't it? You know, I mean.
4: Yep.
5: Yeah, that's when it really.
4: And that's then, when everything was, oh, I'm a sexy gummy bear.
6: I was whatever. Just then they were trying to smoke God with the sexy nun costume.
4: Going, oh,
6: oh,
4: yeah.
6: I think you're begging trouble,
5: buddy,
6: there.
5: No,
6: I just wouldn't fool with that. Be a sexy nurse or anything else, but don't do that.
4: So just know that if you're nostalgic for those smock and mask costumes, it wasn't you in your head. It was every human child and every human child's head. And they calculated once that you could only wear the mask for 10 minutes before it became difficult to breathe. Treat everybody. It's the Bob and Sherry Show.
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0: serious but non-life-threatening injuries. Anyone with information is asked to contact state police. And police have charged a juvenile in a hoax bomb threat at Waterville Senior High School. The school was evacuated and dismissed Wednesday. Police found no danger, and classes are expected to resume today.
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0: The Celtics are 3-0 in the preseason after beating the Hornets 114-93 at TD Garden. Boston closes the preseason visiting the 76ers Friday. The Brewers took a commanding 3-0 lead in the best-of-seven series over the Dodgers following a 6-2 win from Los Angeles. Game 4 is today. Game 3 of the American League Championship Series gets underway earlier today. The Guardians and the Rays are tied at one game apiece as the start time got moved up due to inclement weather in Cleveland. And Week 6 of the NFL kicks off tonight with the Seahawks visiting the Broncos on Thursday Night Football. Your exclusive AccuWeather forecast is next.
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3: Breezy today. It'll be mostly sunny this morning. Then some filtered sun this afternoon. The high at 55. Increasing clouds tonight. Chilly, the low down to 34. Damp and raw with occasional rain on Friday with the high 52. More clouds and sun Saturday. It'll be windy and chilly with a couple of showers and the high of 47. Lots of sun on Sunday. The high up to 50. For Blueberry Broadcasting, I'm AccuWeather meteorologist Jason Caterina.

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5: The manager of some storage units in Brevard County, Florida, was checking the units, walking around, making sure everything was good, and she noticed that unit E613 was unlocked. Well, when she pulled the door up and looked inside, she found two women. One of them's laying down, the other one's standing there, and she explained that customers were not permitted to sleep or live in a rented storage space, and that's true. Well, Candace Jo Pierce, 40, argued that they should be allowed to stay, but the manager said, you gotta go. You gotta go right now. And she told them that she wasn't going to report the violation to management if they left right then. And the other girl was Candace's 16-year-old daughter. And she said, look, we'll just forget the whole thing. Y'all just pack up and go. So the manager starts walking off. And Pierce called her back. And when the manager turned around, she heard a loud bang and felt a pain in her face. And she knew she'd been shot.
6: What?
5: So she ran back to the office and got under the desk and called 911. Now, the manager survived the shooting, but a bullet remained lodged inside her face, and she was transferred to intensive care to be evaluated. Now, her injuries are non-life-threatening, but there's a bullet inside her face, and it's got to come out. It's a bullet. She got shot in the face. It went, her nose or cheek or whatever. And so Candace Jo Pierce now faces charges of attempted first-degree premeditated murder and shooting or throwing a deadly missile into a building. That whole deadly missile thing, that makes it sound even way worse. I mean, but who does? I mean, what is she thinking? Okay, all you've done is slept in this place. The woman has told you that's not possible, but let's just let it go. Y'all need
6: to go. That's not a shooting offense. That woman's just doing her job.
5: Yes, and she shot her in the face. She's lucky.
6: You know what?
5: There's not very many places you could be shot in the face and it not be
6: and survive. Killed, yeah. You
5: know? Yes.
6: Folks are really at their limit right now, and I think when you have a story like this, that's a sign that folks are at their limit. Mm-hmm. I mean, if you're living in your storage unit, you are at your limit.
5: Mm-hmm.
6: And folks who are backed into a corner and pushed to their limit are very dangerous, clearly. So let me share this. A gentleman who manages a chain of mini storage units went on Threads a week ago, and posted some helpful tips for folks who may need to shelter for a night in their mini storage unit. And the one that I remember the most that I'm going to share, just, you know, for conversation's sakes, because none of y'all are doing this. You know, mini storage units, you have a code that opens up the gate.
5: Right. Yes.
6: Okay. So you've opened up the gate and you've let yourself into your unit and you're bunking down for the night. That's your mistake. No. You need to, after a period of time, 20 minutes, half an hour, whatever, you need to go out.
5: Yes.
6: And you punch the gate code in again. Let the gate open, let the gate close, and then head back to your unit and go to bed. Because one of the things they monitor is, did the gate open?
5: In and
6: did the
5: out.
6: Gate close? If the gate opened, the gate needs to close. Because if the gate didn't open again and close again, you never left. So the manager said, just FYI, you know, if it ever were to come in handy. And that stuck in my head, Lamar Richardson, as a useful thing to know. So now I've shared it with everyone. It's just an interesting and useful thing to know. Now, today's
5: and if you do get caught, don't shoot somebody in the face. Okay,
6: don't shoot anybody in the face. But go ahead and tell them you heard it from me because, you know, I need to fill the days somehow. All right, here we go. I have so much sympathy for 30-year-old Shanice Hill in Iowa. She was committing credit card fraud to rent bouncy houses for Father's Day and the 4th of July. For kids at the park. So for one of the parties, she rented an inflatable castle using multiple stolen credit card numbers. And she also got a generator to power it and didn't return that. Then she got another bouncy house and she didn't return that. And eventually, you know, eventually the folks that own the bouncy house come looking for their castle. Yeah. And that's how Shanice got caught. It's not clear yet where the credit card numbers came from, but they think she may have bought them on.

0: online because one of the people who got defrauded still has the physical credit card. That's right. Your credit card numbers are for sale on the dark web, just like you feared they were. So my girl is out on $6,000 bond. And I know that this was wrong, but I also know what it's like to be a mom. And you would do almost anything for your kids. I'm not justifying this, although I am the same person that just told you how to sleep in your storage unit. Folks, I come from criminals. I try so hard, but every once in a while, Max, am I right?
1: Yeah.
0: The genes have out.
1: It comes out.
0: So she got caught. And she's going to have consequences and everyone's going to get their bouncy house and their credit cards back. But I sure know what it's like to be a mom, desperate to not disappoint your kids.
2: Yep.
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12: 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Susan Collins. Susan Collins.
13: There's so much political noise, angrier and harder to believe. But sometimes the truth is simple. Susan Collins is repeatedly ranked America's most bipartisan senator. Her independence and experience are how she delivers for Maine. She secured $239 million for Maine's rural health care this year alone. She's been named a Medicaid champion. Susan wrote the Social Security Fairness Act, putting more money in the pockets of 25,000 Maine retirees. She's the first senator in history to cast 10,000 votes, never missing a single one. And nonpartisan analysis proves Susan is more independent than any senator in our lifetimes.
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3: 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And this is so cool.

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2: So check this out. Earlier in the show, we were talking about kind of the behind the scenes of how Spirit Halloween works.
3: Yeah.
2: And Lamar said that thing we talked about last year is actually really happening this year. A lot of those stores are going to become Spirit of Christmas stores.
4: See, they've already got the lease. So they've got the lease. They extend the lease, and this would make them even more palpable for the building. So they take the lease, and they go from October to Christmas to the end of the year. Well, by the time we're looking at Halloween decorations, Christmas is just right there chomping at the bit. I mean, you know, they override each other. So all they got to do is pack up all the Halloween stuff and come back out with Christmas stuff. And I think this year they're trying it out, and it looks like maybe 38 stores that are going to do both. And then they've got a few stores that are just going to be Christmas. They're really testing it, I think, to see how it's going to be. I think it's going to be great. I honestly believe it's going to be great.
2: I don't want to. I'm not going to name this business because it's tough out there and we all have to make a living. But you know how there's a certain store that is just Christmas stuff?
3: Oh, yeah.
2: Ornaments and decorations.
3: I always love those.
2: Yeah, I love them too. I went in one last year looking for stocking stuffers because my daughters now, they want Christmas ornaments so they can decorate their own little tiny Christmas trees.
4: Yeah.
2: Folks, they are really expensive. They are really expensive. Spirit of Christmas is going to put those kind of companies under. Because I jumped, while you were talking, Lamar, I jumped on the Spirit of Christmas website.
4: Yeah.
2: And they are, first of all, they have every imaginable crazy animatronic outdoor decoration. All the ones you're used to, including like, you know, a light up gizmo from Gremlins.
4: Yeah.
2: But the prices, they've got it all and they've got it priced. And because they come in on these short term leases, you know, come January 1, they shut down and move on.
4: They only hit it when it's hot. A place that does it year round, they have to pay year round. I mean,
2: yep.
4: You know, that's a lease, that's a long term lease. These people are in, hit it, and go. I mean,

0: is going to be a big deal, I believe.
1: Major, I believe they call this a disruptor, a major disruption.
0: Yeah.
1: To not just to like specialty year-round Christmas stores, but to the Christmas sections of like Lowe's and Home Depot and Walmart and Target. Because look what Spirit Halloween has done to Halloween shopping.
2: Yeah. And of course, we came up with the idea, but you know, that's better than the Spirit Arbor Day store or the Spirit St. Asaph's Holiday store. So these are the rejected Spirit stores.
1: You know what, Max? Keep pitching. One of these days, one of your ideas is going to take off. And you're not going to need to listen to our crap anymore when that day comes. That's right. Max, you're going to be done with us.
0: Max and I have the same problem. Follow through. Follow through. We have great ideas.
1: One of these days, though. These days. And you can name your company Blind Squirrel. Everybody will know what you meant. It's the Bob and Sherry Show.
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3: Breezy today, it'll be mostly sunny this morning, then some filtered sun this afternoon, the high at 55. Increasing clouds tonight, chilly, the low down to 34. Damp and raw with occasional rain on Friday with the high 52. More clouds and sun Saturday, it'll be windy.

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Big 104. That is Pat Benatar inside a 30-minute Big Music Marathon. I'm Jay Stu. We're going to keep it rolling now with Genesis. 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

0: Big 104, that's Bon Jovi taking us out of a 30-minute big music marathon. 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The weekend forecast, on one hand, not looking terrible. On the other hand, looks really cold at night. You'll find out more in just a bit. Plus, we've got The Clash and Len next.
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9: Breezy today with a mix of sun and areas of high clouds this afternoon with a high of 55. Increasing clouds tonight, chilly, the low down to 34. Damp, raw, and cool for us on Friday with occasional rain, the high 52. More clouds and sun Saturday. It'll be windy and chilly with a couple of showers, the high just 47. Then sunny and less windy Sunday with the high of 50. For Blueberry Broadcasting, I'm AccuWeather meteorologist Jason Catarina.

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Big 104, that's Tom Petty on the Midday Show today. I'm Jay Stu. Earlier, I was talking about the forecast for the weekend. Because I was hoping maybe I could squeeze in one more weekend at camp. You know, we got a heat pump out there and stuff, but there is no insulation. And I'm seeing temps as low at my camp as like 25 degrees on Saturday night. And I was like, I was like, I'm not even sure that'll keep up with that. So I think I finally missed my window, which is sad. I hate to close up camp every year, but sometimes you got to do what you got to do. But dress warm Saturday night, that's for sure. When we come back, Billy Joel on the Midday Show, Donna Lewis. We got another 30-minute big music marathon. Stay here.

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3: 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I'm Matt Dunlap, candidate for Congress. I approve this message, and I ask for your vote.
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5: I'm Matt Dunlap, candidate for Congress.
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14: Breezy today with a mix of sun and areas of high clouds this afternoon with a high of 55. Increasing clouds tonight, chilly, the low down to 34. Damp, raw, and cool for us on Friday with occasional rain, the high 52. More clouds and sun Saturday. It'll be windy and chilly with a couple of showers, the high just 47. Then sunny and less windy Sunday with the high of 50. For Blueberry Broadcasting, I'm AccuWeather meteorologist Jason Catarina.

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2: 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I'm Jay Stu. 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
7: I'm Troy Jackson. This is my mom, Colleen.
8: I had my son at 16. I had never even babysat before that, so it was a whole new experience for me. So he went to kindergarten, I went to high school in the same little school. We rode the bus together. It was a struggle, yeah. I remember sitting on the bus next to him, and I really couldn't afford lunch for both of us. But that little boy who sat next to me on the bus grew up. And when Troy became our state senator, he passed a bill to make sure every kid in Maine got free lunch. Troy never talks about what he's done, but somebody will come up to me in the grocery store or someplace in town and they'll say, Troy helped me get a sewer, Troy helped me get my mother into a nursing home. When he tells you something, he actually means it. That comes straight from the heart. That's who he is. My son will never forget where he came from or who he's fighting for.
7: I'm Troy Jackson. I'm running for Senate, and I approve this message.
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0: Big 104, that is the vapors on the All Request Lunch. Jay Stu here with you today. That one was for Eric in Searsport. It also wrapped up a 30-minute big music marathon thanks to Gowell Shop and Save. Route 202 in Green, Route 197 in Litchfield, both on the corner of Convenient and Community. Your exclusive AccuWeather forecast is coming right up with a little glimpse at the weekend. Plus, we've got big hits on the way that you wanted to hear because it's the All Request Lunch.
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3: 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On August 12th, FactCheck ruled the ad claiming Susan voted to cut Medicaid is false. 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
10: Breezy today with a mix of sun and areas of high clouds this afternoon with a high of 55. Increasing clouds tonight, chilly, below down to 34. Damp, raw, and cool for us on Friday with occasional rain, the high 52. More clouds and sun Saturday. It'll be windy and chilly with a couple of showers, the high just 47. Then sunny and less windy Sunday with the high of 50. For Blueberry Broadcasting, I'm AccuWeather meteorologist Jason Catarina.

Big 104. That is Simple Minds on the All Request Lunch. That one was for Gina in Sydney today. Right now we got Madonna. This one's for Andrea in Fairfield. It's Material Girl here on Big 104.

0: Big 104, that is Madonna on the All Request Lunch. Jay Stu here with you today. 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

0: Big 104, that's Kylie Minogue on the Y'all Request Lunch today. 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I've got Van Halen ready to kick off another 30-minute big music marathon. Stay right here.
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7: 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When Jackson was state Senate president, his son was one of the highest paid lobbyists in town. Special interests paid his son, and Jackson changed his positions. It was reported that Jackson, quote, flipped his position as his son lobbied. The Portland Press Herald reported Jackson flipped a lot. And Jackson's family has raked in nearly $200,000 lobbying. One company opposed a bill cracking down on their emissions. They paid Jackson's son thousands, and magically the bill they opposed with Troy Jackson in charge, it just went away. Coincidence or corruption? 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

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Jay Stu here with you this afternoon. A little later on, Ryan Cody will have the top six at six. 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
4: Breezy today with a mix of sun and areas of high clouds this afternoon with a high of 55. Increasing clouds tonight, chilly, the low down to 34. Damp, raw, and cool for us on Friday with occasional rain, the high 52. More clouds and sun Saturday, it'll be windy and chilly with a couple of showers, the high just 47. Then sunny and less windy Sunday with the high of 50. For Blueberry Broadcasting, I'm AccuWeather meteorologist Jason Catarina.

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0: Big 104, that is Scandal on the Midday Show today. Jay Stu here with you. You know, it's funny. A little while ago, I just heard a couple people here in the office talking about baseball. And I kind of laughed because I was like, do we really even care when the Red Sox are out and the Yankees are out? Not because we love the Yankees, but we love to root against them. It's like, you know, well, do we even remember that there's a World Series or anything like that around here? It begs the question, is the World Series really that popular? I'm kidding. I am kidding. I'll be watching. Anyway, when we come back in just a bit, big hits from Gloria Estefan and Def Leppard. Stay here.
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7: Here's what politician Troy Jackson claims.
8: You don't get to buy the government that you want.
7: But let's look at what Troy Jackson did in Augusta. When Jackson was state senate president, his son was one of the highest paid lobbyists in town. Special interests paid his son, and Jackson changed his positions. It was reported that Jackson, quote, flipped his position as his son lobbied. The Portland Press Herald reported Jackson flipped a lot. And Jackson's family has raked in nearly $200,000 lobbying. One company opposed a bill cracking down on their emissions. They paid Jackson's son thousands, and magically the bill they opposed with Troy Jackson in charge, it just went away. Coincidence or corruption? 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Troy Jackson's just another dirty politician. 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

Big 104. That is Rick Springfield. He kicks off a 30-minute big music marathon. Jay Stu here with you this afternoon. Let's keep it rolling with Culture Club. 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

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That is Human League on the Midday Show. Inside a 30-minute big music marathon, I'm Jay Stu. Hanging out till Ryan Cody gets here. And then at 7 o'clock, you get Nikki right after that. So all your friends are here all day long. Right now, it's Lionel Richie in a marathon on Big 104.

0: Big 104, that is Green Day on the Midday Show, taking us out of a 30-minute big music marathon. 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
16: Breezy today with a mix of sun and areas of high clouds this afternoon with a high of 55. Increasing clouds tonight, chilly, below down to 34. Damp, raw, and cool for us on Friday with occasional rain, the high 52. More clouds and sun Saturday. It'll be windy and chilly with a couple of showers, the high just 47. Then sunny and less windy Sunday with the high of 50. For Blueberry Broadcasting, I'm AccuWeather meteorologist Jason Catarina.

0: 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Jay Stu here today. I got big hits ready to roll from Smashing Pumpkins. In Excess is on the way. 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I figure the quicker we get through your workday, the quicker we get to the weekend. 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

0: 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I've got Phil Collins next.
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1: What would you do if someone lied to you over and over again? 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On August 12th, FactCheck ruled the ad claiming Susan voted to cut Medicaid is false. On September 28th, PolitiFact ruled that ad bizarrely attacking Susan on Jeffrey Epstein was false. We could go on and on with all the dark money attacks that have been ruled false. 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Because the only way to fight the lies is with the truth. 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
2: I'm Susan Collins, candidate for U.S. Senate, and I approve this message to set the record straight.
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Big 104, that's Phil Collins. He kicks off a 30-minute Big Music Marathon. I'm Jay Stu. I'm going to head on out of here to make room for Ryan Cody. In the meantime, you've got Rihanna in a marathon on Big 104.

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0: maybe at a stage of life where you're lonelier than you'd like to be. But you got a whole bunch of friends here. You got Bob and Sherry, Jay Stu with the All Request Lunch. I'm here, Nikki Hunt. 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
5: But let's look at what Troy Jackson did in Augusta. When Jackson was state senate president, his son was one of the highest paid lobbyists in town. Special interests paid his son, and Jackson changed his positions. It was reported that Jackson, quote, flipped his position as his son lobbied. The Portland Press Herald reported Jackson flipped a lot. And Jackson's family has raked in nearly $200,000 lobbying. One company opposed a bill cracking down on their emissions. They paid Jackson's son thousands, and magically the bill they opposed with Troy Jackson in charge, it just went away. Coincidence or corruption? 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
12: Increasing clouds tonight. It'll be quite chilly with the low down to 34.
3: Occasional rain on Friday. Keep your umbrella handy. It's going to feel damp and raw with a high of 55. More clouds and sun Saturday. Windy with a couple of showers. The high just 49. And plenty of sunshine Sunday. The high of 52. Mostly sunny Monday. The high 58. For Blueberry Broadcasting, I'm AccuWeather Meteorologist Jason Catarina.

0: Where do you go to hide from the rain in the grandstands and sidelines on game time tomorrow? Soccer playoffs, tomorrow night, the football games. We're going to have some rain, maybe tapering off to maybe showers by evening, but the afternoon count on some serious rain falling, maybe 3/4 of an inch. It's soccer playoff times. What would you expect? You expect the biggest hits from us, and you get them next at Big 104.
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0: Mariah Carey saying a naughty thought a day keeps the stress away. 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

Big 104th Africa and Toto, so awesome at the waterfront this summer. A lot of folks are surprised by the musicianship. Jimmy Jam's production of Janet Jackson's What Have You Done For Me Lately. 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
4: Increasing clouds tonight. It'll be quite chilly with the low down to 34. Occasional rain on Friday. Keep your umbrella handy. It's going to feel damp and raw with the high of 55. More clouds and sun Saturday. Windy with a couple of showers. The high just 49. And plenty of sunshine Sunday. The high of 52. Mostly sunny Monday. The high 58. For Blueberry Broadcasting, I'm AccuWeather Meteorologist Jason Caterina.

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I do my best every day to play the biggest hits. 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Madonna's Big 104 coming up at 6. The 6 best songs of 1988. Don't miss it.

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9: Increasing clouds tonight. It'll be quite chilly with the low down to 34. Occasional rain on Friday. Keep your umbrella handy. It's going to feel damp and raw with the high of 55. More clouds and sun Saturday. Windy with a couple of showers. The high just 49. And plenty of sunshine Sunday. The high of 52. Mostly sunny Monday. The high 58. For Blueberry Broadcasting, I'm AccuWeather Meteorologist Jason Catarina.

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Big 104, the Caribbean Queen, has switched from swimsuits to hoodies and legging season. Still is cuddling. Gwen Stefani, and No Doubt, Just a Girl, sure.

0: Big 104, as good as you've been this week, as well as you people, you deserve some fun. And that's why I've got the 411 right here. Sneaky Miles on stage of the state tonight. So's Julia Keefe and the Indigenous Big Band. They're pretty fantastic. Now, tomorrow, Hot Wheels, right through the weekend, the Monster Truck, all aglow at Cross Arena in Portland. All Roads Music Festival kicks off in Belfast. You don't want to miss that. Ripe is at Aura. And let's see, what else is going on? Oh, Lambeau Law will be at Johnson Hall on Friday evening. Sylvan Russo is at the State Theater Friday night. Now, coming up on Saturday in Gosport, in Bucksport. That starts this Halloween trek. Hot Wheels returns with Monster Trucks of the Cross on Saturday. Bob Marley's at the Opera House in Waterville. Being Petty, they will be the Tom Petty tribute group at Alumni Hall in Snow Pond in Sydney. 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
2: I'm Troy Jackson. 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
3: 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I had never even babysat before that, so it was a whole new experience for me. So he went to kindergarten, I went to high school in the same little school. We rode the bus together. It was a struggle, yeah. I remember sitting on the bus next to him, and I really couldn't afford lunch for both of us. But that little boy who sat next to me on the bus grew up. And when Troy became our state senator, he passed a bill to make sure every kid in Maine got free lunch. Troy never talks about what he's done, but somebody will come up to me in the grocery store or someplace in town and they'll say, Troy helped me get a sewer, Troy helped me get my mother into a nursing home. When he tells you something, he actually means it. That comes straight from the heart. That's who he is. My son will never forget where he came from or who he's fighting for.
2: I'm Troy Jackson. I'm running for Senate, and I approve this message.
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Big 104. I'm going to miss summer, but it owes us nothing. We had such a beautiful summer. Pretty good autumn, too. Nothing but the big hits for you. 30-minute music marathon rolls on with John Mayer.

104. 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Our top six of this weekend, October 1988. 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October 88. Well, oversized blazers are in style. Acid wash jeans. Remember that? Russia leaves Afghanistan. Big motion pictures, Rain Man and Coming to America. And on the charts, it's Michael and Whitney and Guns N' Roses. And at CERN, the World Wide Web is discussed for the first time.

0: Oh, miss, thank you for reminding me what butterflies feel like. 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
3: What would you do if someone lied?

0: you over and over again? Well, you're being lied to over and over again in the false and slimy attack ads against Susan Collins. 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On August 12th, FactCheck ruled the ad claiming Susan voted to cut Medicaid is false. On September 28th, PolitiFact ruled that ad bizarrely attacking Susan on Jeffrey Epstein was false. We could go on with all the dark money attacks that have been ruled false. 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Because the only way to fight the lies is with the truth. Susan Collins is America's most independent senator, working with both parties to deliver results for Maine.
1: I'm Susan Collins, candidate for U.S. Senate, and I approve this message to set the record straight.
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12: Increasing clouds tonight. It'll be quite chilly with the low down to 34. Occasional rain on Friday. Keep your umbrella handy. It's going to feel damp and raw with the high of 55. More clouds and sun Saturday. Windy with a couple of showers. The high just 49. And plenty of sunshine Sunday. The high of 52. Mostly sunny Monday. The high 58. For Blueberry Broadcasting, I'm AccuWeather Meteorologist Jason Caterino.

0: been a crisp autumn afternoon and day and plenty of sunshine, but on the cool side, tomorrow on the wet side, you're going to need your rain gear for sure on the sidelines and in the grandstands.
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2: 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When Jackson was state Senate president, his son was one of the highest paid lobbyists in town. Special interests paid his son, and Jackson changed his positions. It was reported that Jackson, quote, flipped his position as his son lobbied. The Portland Press-Herald reported Jackson flipped a lot. And Jackson's family has raked in nearly $200,000 lobbying. One company opposed a bill cracking down on their emissions. They paid Jackson's son thousands, and magically the bill they opposed with Troy Jackson in charge, it just went away. Coincidence or corruption? You decide. Troy Jackson's just another dirty politician. SLF PAC paid for and is responsible for the content of this advertising. Not authorized by any candidate or candidates committee. 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

0: It's in my face.
1: Well, for how bizarre, I bought a bag of air today, and Lace was kind enough to put some potato chips in it.
2: Oh my gosh, I know exactly what you're talking about. A friend of mine posted this on Instagram in her story. She was like, really, Lays? Are you kidding right now? It was maybe a fourth of the bag.
1: I know. It's ridiculous. You know,
2: we literally are paying for air. It's not a joke. Like, for real.
1: Well, I have a can of air in my desk, as you know, oxygen.
2: Yes.
1: Because of my surgery, they gave me a boost of it's got 100 shots of oxygen in my can.
2: 100 shots?
1: Yeah, it's 100, 100 meter doses of oxygen. Isn't that incredible? How they put that in that can?
2: Do you fly home at night?
1: Depends if I pass by the TOS studio and there's still fumes.
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Big 104, that is Wang Chung. Everybody have fun tonight. This is Nikki at Night, and I was reading yesterday, speaking of everybody have fun, that more than half of Americans think that Halloween should be a national holiday. However, 62% of those people think that staying in is how you have fun. What? What are you doing? Are we staying in and watching spooky movies? Like the one night to get out and go do something. But we want to, 62% of people just want to stay in. That's their way of having fun. Now, get out, get freaky, dress up. All right, we got Cyndi Lauper right here on Big 104.

0: Big 104, that is Cece Peniston with Finally. Before that, Belinda Carlisle, Heaven is a Place on Earth. 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
4: Increasing clouds tonight. It'll be quite chilly with the low down to 34. Occasional rain on Friday. Keep your umbrella handy. It's going to feel damp and raw with the high of 55. More clouds and sun Saturday. Windy with a couple of showers. The high just 49. Then plenty of sunshine Sunday. The high of 52. Mostly sunny Monday. The high 58. For Blueberry Broadcasting, I'm AccuWeather Meteorologist Jason Catarina.

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